0: 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And again, we do not have, or we do not need to be an art, we do not need to be an art expert, or a buff history, ano, or history buff. Rather, ano, para nga po ma-enjoy natin ang pagbisita. Kasi we just need to explore, diba? Yun lang naman yung goal natin, and we learn at the same time while having fun din. Ano? And ito po, ano, babalik tayo sa ating poll question. May mga pagpipilian tayong heart react para sa art at exhibits, ang like para sa mag-explore at discover, ang wow para sa matuto ng bagong bagay, ang haha-react para sa mga aesthetic na spot, at care-react para sa iba pa. 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And there's nothing wrong with that. Even I do that, mga mare, mga pare. 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And speaking of iba pa, ano pa ba yung ibang opinion ng mga kumare at kumpare natin? 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Sabi niya, visiting museums is fun and interesting. The generations today should make time to learn about their culture and history. So ayan, inaanyahan tayo ni paring Sean, ano, na bumisita sa mga museums and art galleries dahil it is fun and interesting. Well, totoo naman. Even I would say that sa inyo, mga mare, mga pare. Someone na bumibisita sa mga museums and art galleries from time to time. Masaya, mga mare, mga par. 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And just like my name, Jolie, always be jolly, always be happy. Magandang araw, everyone!
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26: Ako pa rin po ang inyong makakakwentuhan, ang inyong beshi, Hazel Esguera. 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
26: 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Hi, Sir Lito. Good morning. Bumati po muna kayo sa ating mga viewers and listeners.
27: Good morning, Hazel, and thank you for inviting me this morning. And hello world! Good morning, Philippines, and the whole world.
26: Ayun, no? 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Right. 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Pasyal Pinas, di ba? Yes. 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Oo, kasi talagang
27: yeah, I literally cross the Philippines.
26: Exactly. 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
27: Alright, so I'm a mountaineer. I'm a trained mountaineer. Mm-hmm. So I trained as a mountaineer in 2011. Mm-hmm. Then from then on, I was introduced to the Leave No Trace principles. It's a set of guidelines that allows us to enjoy the outdoors responsibly by minimizing our impact to the environment. So doon nag-umpisa yung aking advocacy to promote environmental awareness through the Leave No Trace principles. Mm-hmm. So as a mountaineer, I've been doing, I had a lot of lectures to teach this Leave No Trace principles. And I thought that I would go into long distance walking as an alternative to mountaineering. So mountaineering, then long distance walking. When I say long distance walking, that would be a minimum of 20 kilometers at any given instance. So if you mix it in, if you go out, walk for 20 kilometers, that would be a long distance walk. Mm-hmm. All right. So yun, I started long distance walking. Then, sabi ko, why not walk the Philippines? Right? Mm-hmm. So, yun, it came to my mind around mga 2024. Mm-hmm. Then, sabi ko, since I'm going to cross the Philippines, tasabayan ko nung environmental awareness. Right. That's the reason why the objective was of the Cross of the Philippines was to promote environmental awareness and outdoor ethics. Tapos sabi ko, since tatawirin ko yung Pilipinas, lalakarin ko, ba't di ko i-apply for Guinness? Doon siya nag-ano, parang yung Guinness naging accidental. Kasi, since tatawirin ko ng Pilipinas, ba't di ko i-apply? So, then, gataon, nung sinag ko yung website, wala meron ganang title. The title is available. Adventure.
26: Okay.
27: Fastest crossing of the Philippines on foot. Nandun, Casablanco. From then on, sabi ko, this is it. So I'm going to do it. Right. So I applied for Guinness Record. Then when I applied, it was a long process before I actually started. It took me more than 10 months before I could actually start the crossing of the Philippines after the application with Guinness Record.
26: Alright. So, Sir Lito, ang pag-apply pala sa Guinness World Record ay bago yung mismong paggawa nung target mong world record.
27: Yes, you have to apply for, you have to apply. You have to convey your intention with Guinness, because if you do something without them knowing it, how can they verify it? How can they know that you're doing it? So, I applied. Then when I applied, of course, kailangan may approval.
26: Yes.
27: Yung application muna. Application pa lang to, ah. Application needed approval. Tapos yung approval came with a set of guidelines. May mga guidelines na nagsasabing may dapat akong ipasa bago ako mag-umpisa. Ano to mga to? I had to submit yung the route for pre-approval. I had to submit yung ferry, because the Philippines is an archipelago, right?
26: Right.
27: So, merong tatawiring mga dagat. So, sea crossings required to be pre-approved.
26: Ah,
27: okay. So, yun, kailangan ko i-submit kung saan ako dadaan. And I decided to go via the eastern side of Visayas, which means Sorsogon to Northern Samar, and Southern Leyte to Surigao. So, two sea crossings yun. So, I had to submit for pre-approval. I had to deliberately apply for the pre-approval. That's part of the requirement. Otherwise, hindi ako pwedeng sumakay ng ferry boat. So, yung mga nakalagay sa guideline na kailangan ko i-submit, marami pang iba before I could actually start. At the same time, I was training.
26: Yes.
27: So, pahabang ginagawa yun, and the communication with Guinness takes time, took time. Siyempre, maraming nag-a-apply sa kanila. Maraming communication. So, it takes a while before I could receive the response. And that gave me the opportunity to train for the long crossing.
26: Right.
27: Yun. So, ganun yung ano, you have to apply for Guinness, then you need the approval. Then once you have the approval, it comes with the guidelines and you have to strictly follow the guidelines.
26: Para mag-qualify.
27: Para mag-qualify. Kasi yung sasabihin mong ebidensya, dapat numugma dun sa guideline.
26: Yes.
27: Pag meron isang sablay lang dun, everything is invalidated. So, nung umandar na ako, nag-day one ako, nasa mind ko yung guideline. Ano dapat gawin? Mga documentation na dapat ko submit. Like yun, religiously had to be followed. Tapos, para ma-validate ng Guinness.
26: Diba?
27: Meanwhile, I was in communication with Guinness.
26: Right. Napaka-strict. Masalimuot yung proseso, diba?
27: Masalimuot, the long and tedious.
26: Right. Talagang napakarami pong pinagdaanan nitong Guinness World Record na ito ni Sir Lito.
27: And that was just the secondary part of it. Kasi primary was the environmental campaign. So yung pinaka main topic talaga nung aking pagtawid ng Pilipinas.
26: And nabanggit mo, sir, na 2024, nung pumasok sa isip mo, nasimulan itong napakagandang hangarin na ito, nung dumaan na ang proseso ng pakikipag-ugnayan with Guinness, gaano ho katagal yung inabot niyan bago ho talaga ninyo simulan? Kasi I understand 2025 na ho kayo nag-start.
27: Yes, I applied 2024, March 2024, March 30, 2024. Then I actually started February 9, 2025.
26: Right.
27: That's more than 10 months.
26: Opo.
27: Tormented 10 months of preparation. But siya ganun tumagal. Number one, I had to wait for the approval from Guinness. It took months ta. Tapos siyempre, iba pa yung approval. Iba pa yung sinabit ko yung
26: requirements.
27: At kailangan ko ng approval yun. So hihintayin mo ulit. So months yun. Meanwhile, I had to do trainings. So, okay lang siyang matagal yung response ng Guinness kasi that gave the opportunity
26: na
27: to train. Plus, kailangan ding ipunin yung financial
26: budget.
27: Kailangan ding paghandaan yung budget.
26: Ayan.
27: So, okay lang yung matagal na 10 months and there's no rush thing about it.
26: Right.
27: Kasi di naman siya life in debt eh. It's more of a hobby. This is a hobby, basically. But yun nga, meaningful hobby.
26: Right.
27: So, it took more than 10 months for the preparation just because I had to wait for the approvals, I had to train. Then, of course, I had to secure the funding for this. But it's mag-asos siya.
26: Yeah. At itong Guinness World Record po na ito ay isa lamang dun sa mga inspirasyon ng pagpapatuloy ni Sir Lito. Dahil initially, ang iyon pala talagang goal ay para maipalagana po yung environmental awareness.
27: Yes.
26: Tell us more about it, sir.
27: Yeah, so ang pinaka-main topic ng environmental awareness is Leave No Trace.
26: Mm-hmm.
27: So Leave No Trace, I'm an advocate of Leave No Trace in the Philippines.
26: Mm-hmm.
27: I actively conduct lectures across the Philippines. I actually have the Leave No Trace caravan.
26: Right.
27: We go around the Philippines to teach Leave No Trace. And just for everybody's info, Leave No Trace came from the US.
26: Mm-hmm.
27: I didn't create it.
26: Mm-hmm.
27: It's already developed. It's been established already. I'm just actively promoting it in the Philippines, and so far the spread has been, so I would say there's been an impact in terms of awareness on the Leave No Trace, because people are now mentioning Leave No Trace.
26: Yes, awful.
27: Yes, because of the mention, because of the promotion. What I did during the walk, during the crossing, that's the focus of my so I did the Leave No Trace workshop when I was a mountaineer, then up to now. And during my crossing the Philippines, I conducted Leave No Trace workshops during my rest days.
26: Yun nga ang tinatanong ko kay Sir Lito kanina. Kasi nakita ko po yung mga larawan na ipinadala niyo po sa amin during yung mismong walk po ninyo, from pinakatuktok ng Pilipinas hanggang sa pinakailalim.
27: Yes.
26: Nagkakandak pa kayo ng mga lectures.
27: Yes,
26: so ito po ay in between the walks.
27: That's the plan. Because yun nga, environmental awareness siya through Leave No Trace principles. The plan was, while walking, habang umaandar ako, I demonstrated, I exhibited, I applied Leave No Trace. Paano? I didn't buy bottled water for the whole 5 months. Wow. Almost 5 months. 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Plus, along the way, nakikihingi ako ng water sa mga karinderya, mga establishments. Tapos, another way I demonstrated this was I didn't leave any trash in all the towns, in all the cities across the Philippines. No trash for 5 months.
26: Wow.
27: Left. Everything went home. Even yung lumang sapatos, I sent it because nagpalit ako ng sapatos. 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Yung lumang sapatos, I sent them back home. 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
26: Mm-hmm.
27: So, no trash left across the Philippines during my 5 month journey across the Philippines. During yung habang umaandar ako, pagka rest day ko naman, because not every day that I walk.
26: Yes. Ang walk lamang po ninyo ay tuwing mga nung araw po.
27: Wala nang specific.
26: Walang specific.
27: Kung kailan ko gustong magpahinga, nagpahinga ako. Pero may mga stops na deliberately planned.
26: Mm-hmm.
27: Ito yung mga Leave No Trace workshops.
26: Yeah.
27: So during my rest day na planado, nagkakala ko ng Leave No Trace. Ito yung mga Leave No Trace workshops na to, they were organized by local government units. Mga mountaineering groups plus business establishments. Sila nag-organize habang paparating pa lang ako.
26: Wow.
27: Pagdating ko,
26: Mag-workshop na ako.
27: Mag-lecture na ako.
26: Yes.
27: Yun. So, it's fun and it's very productive. And they organize the venue, the participants, kung ano pang the schedule.
26: Mm-hmm.
27: They organize it in communication with me while I was walking. Then, pagdating ko, lecturer, and it's been a very fruitful, productive experience across the Philippines, imparting Leave No Trace across this different set of people. May mga from the business establishments, pero mostly mga mountaineers.
26: Yeah,
27: tapos mga from LGUs din.
26: Ang galing mga beshies, no? kasi merong goal si Sir Lito, ano, na talagang lakarin ang dulo-to-dulo ng Pilipinas. 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
26: 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Actually,
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26: Pero walang
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26: pangalan.
27: Unclaimed.
26: Yes.
27: Oo.
26: Kaya, yun na.
27: Yun.
26: Talagang para sa iyo na yun, Sir Lito. Pero nabanggit niyo po kanina, February 9, tama po ba?
27: February 9, 2025.
26: Nung nag-start po yung inyong journey. Natapos po kayo, anong date na po ito?
27: I finished on July 6, 2025. That's exactly 147 days, 1 hour, 39 minutes,
26: wow,
27: 53 seconds.
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27: 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Na mas maaga. Yun, the plan was to finish it in more or less 5 months, give or take. Di naman nagkasakto yun. But yun nga, tapos ko siya 3 days shy of the 5 month period.
26: Yes, ang galing, di ba? So, yun yung time management na tinatawag mga beshies, di ba?
27: Yes,
26: pero I know, sir, na itong journey na ito ay never been easy, ano? 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And ano po yung mga challenges na pinagdaanan niyo po throughout the journey?
27: During
26: mga struggles
27: during the
26: ng
27: journey
26: paglalakad.
27: Na. Okay. The number one concern I had was the safety. Because, diba, the Philippines is an archipelago.
26: Yes.
27: And we have many places with no people.
26: Right.
27: With isolated areas. Walang bahay, walang tao. Ito yung concern ko.
26: Mm-hmm.
27: So, that's number one, safety. Tapos number two, aso.
26: Baka habulin po kayo ng aso.
27: 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So, paano ko siya na-mitigate? So, I knew it was going to be a concern, yung safety. So, paano ko na-mitigate yung
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27: 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Ang ginagawa ko ay hard tricycle or habal. Convoy, security. 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
27: 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I'll pay for it.
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26: Mm-hmm.
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26: 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Somewhere.
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27: 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And the Philippines, the whole Philippines, ang daming aso.
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27: Yung physical, kung di mo natanong, yung physical, the init, hindi siya concern. Mm-hmm. Kasi I trained for those.
26: Mm-hmm.
27: So, I knew the heat will be there. Mm-hmm. I know the rain will be there. I know it's going to be exhausting.
26: Mm-hmm.
27: But I prepare for those. That's the reason why nagawa ko siya, because of preparation. And basically, that's leave no trace.
26: Yes.
27: You have to be prepared, mm-hmm, in everything, mm-hmm, that you'd like to do.
26: How about po yung mental preparedness? Kasi you mentioned earlier, no, nag-uusap po tayo behind the scene na yung physical, kaya nyo eh. Pero ang kalaban mo talaga yung mental well-being mo.
27: Ang bilis mag-decide na sakay na ako ng bus, uwi na ako.
26: Diba?
27: O kaya,
26: ang
27: init.
26: Baka mapahamak pa ako, kabalik
27: na
26: nga.
27: Sakay na ako ng bus, uwi na ako. It started siguro when we became a mountaineer.
26: Mm-hmm.
27: Mountaineer is an uncomfortable hobby.
26: Mm-hmm.
27: If you want comfort, don't go to mountaineering. Mountaineering is an uncomfortable hobby.
26: Yes.
27: Mm-hmm. But you need that mindset to do it.
26: Mm-hmm.
27: You would want to do it, to be able to do it.
26: Mm-hmm.
27: So siguro nag-umpisa doon yung mental strength ko as far as being in the outdoors. So mountaineers, then doing long distance walks nang hindi pa nagiginis, kailangan mo na ng mental toughness doon.
26: Mm-hmm.
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26: Oh,
27: madaling
26: yes.
27: Ganun. That's the reason why, yung atin na sa akin, so build progressive yung mm-hmm mental toughness ko from the mountaineering naging long distance up to the crossing of the mm-hmm Philippines. The mental strength was built progressively.
26: Mm-hmm.
27: That's the reason why nagawa ko siya. Plus, na din yung the interest is there.
26: Mm-hmm.
27: You want something and you have an interest to do something. Mm-hmm. Magagawa mo siya and yung mental mo, yung mindset mo, mapupunta na doon.
26: Yes.
27: That's the reason why, yung physical, secondary na.
26: Mm-hmm.
27: Oo. Yung crossing of the Philippines, I would say it's more of mental.
26: Mm-hmm. Mentally exhausting po siya.
27: Hindi siya mentally exhausting. Mm-hmm. Mental toughness, mental strength. Talaga. Yeah. Mm-hmm. 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
26: Yes.
27: At hindi lang yun. 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
26: Mm-hmm.
27: 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Mm-hmm. May mga bagyo. May late, nag-uulan na.
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27: So, if you're weak.
26: Right.
27: Oo.
26: 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So, hindi po kayo nagkasakit?
27: Hindi ako nagkasakit.
26: Wow.
27: That would be the physical side. So, hindi man ako nagkasakit. Siguro nga, nandun yung, umaandar niya siguro yung adrenaline.
26: Mm-hmm.
27: Kaya siguro nangyari. Mm-hmm. Pero, well, I would attribute it to the preparation.
26: Right.
27: Yeah, mm-hmm. It happened because of preparation.
26: Mm-hmm.
27: And it transpired according to the plan and preparation. Nangyari siya based on how I planned it.
26: Diba?
27: Yung ano yung route,
26: mm-hmm.
27: yung pagkandak ng mga Libnotis workshop, they mm-hmm. were planned ahead of time.
26: Mm-hmm.
27: Kahit yung time frame ko,
26: mm-hmm.
27: kahit yung route, basta lahat siya, everything went according to plan.
26: Diba? 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
26: 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Then normal lang. 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
27: 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Mm-hmm. Hindi siya yung gising by alarm clock.
26: Okay. Mm-hmm.
27: Hindi siya yung there's nothing rush during the trussing. Gising ko mga 6 or 7, minsan 8, depending on how I slept
26: mm-hmm.
27: or how early or late I slept. Then I take breakfast.
26: Mm-hmm.
27: Then after breakfast, ligo. Tapos, pack
26: na. Uh-huh.
27: Kailangan mag-pack.
26: Mm-hmm.
27: Tapos, make sure to have all the things, yung water, refilled na, ready. I have all my gear.
26: Gears.
27: My gear. Tapos, lakad na ako. Then, I finish. I had meals along the way sa mga karinderya.
26: Mm-hmm.
27: Walang specific requirement. Kung anong nandiyan sa kalye,
26: yun
27: 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Pag may turon, go. Pag may, ano.
26: Sisi, go.
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27: 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Merienda, tinapay, bakery, no
26: mm-hmm.
27: specific.
26: Mm-hmm.
27: Tapos, ayan, mga 4 or 5.
26: Mm-hmm.
27: Uh-huh. So, during the day lang, there's no walk during the night
26: mm-hmm.
27: for safety purposes.
26: Mm-hmm.
27: So, lahat ng lakad ko ay nasa daytime lang.
26: Daytime.
27: Yun. Tapos, all of those activities, all those routines were documented.
26: Mm-hmm.
27: Pagising ko pa lang, kailangan i-document nyo. Pagising ko, kailangan...
26: Parang vlogger pala ang
27: yes,
26: atake
27: but
26: mo,
27: this is for Guinness
26: Lito.
27: Purposes. Oh, they are not published
26: mm-hmm.
27: on the social media.
26: Yeah.
27: Mm-hmm. I actually took 2 sets of everything.
26: Mm-hmm.
27: 2 sets of photo.
26: Mm-hmm.
27: 2 sets of video, 2 sets of photo. Yung 1 set for Guinness,
26: mm-hmm.
27: may mga bagay kasing specific to Guinness requirement. Merong pang social media,
26: mm-hmm.
27: which I hardly post. Minsan lang talaga mag-post.
26: Mm-hmm.
27: At yung mga pang Guinness, hindi siya nakapublish.
26: Right.
27: I submitted those to Guinness and I don't publish them. Kasi mm-hmm. may mga information
26: yes.
27: na mm-hmm. private. At specific siya to Guinness record requirement.
26: Mm-hmm.
27: At may mga confidential details din.
26: Mm-hmm.
27: Actually, nung si Guinness, ginawa niya nila ng story because they called me.
26: Mm-hmm.
27: Ginawa nila ng story. Nung yung pinadala ko sa lang mga photos,
26: mm-hmm.
27: they edited the photos to remove okay. the ano, mm-hmm. to remove the confidential mm-hmm. information.
26: Yes.
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26: Yes.
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26: yes.
27: private information.
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26: 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Kasi hindi naman ho lahat kasing positive po ninyo. 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
27: 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This is in source ago, nakapagtina ako. Late na. 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
26: Grabe. Pero hindi ho talaga kayo na-discourage at one point nung journey
27: No, there was never a hint of ano, of giving up.
26: Mm-hmm.
27: Oh, kahit na mahirap siya, challenging,
26: mm-hmm.
27: repetitive routine, mm-hmm. every day you have to wake up, yes. every day you have to pack,
26: mm-hmm.
27: then sabi ka sa rin, there was never a moment that I wanted to give up. Go lang. And yun nga, no rush. Pahinga muna.
26: Mm-hmm. At yan din talaga yung, I think, lesson for all of us, no, sir? Kapag kailangan magpahinga.
27: Yes.
26: Para hindi ka nauumay dun sa yung ginagawa.
27: Uh-huh. Mm. Although, ito naman, I would still categorize it as a hobby. This is still a leisure. This is still leisure. This is not office work. This is not professional work. This is still a hobby. So that's why hindi wala siyang pilit, wala ring rush. Kung matigil, the life goes on kung tigil. But there was never that moment. Yun nga, still a hobby, but I would say that this is a hobby that's productive, fruitful,
26: fruitful and of course magastos. Speaking of budget, can you share with us kung gaano ka gastos ang ganitong uri ng hobby, especially you started a journey like this na hindi naman ho lahat ay iniisip gawin, gaano siya kagastos?
27: All right, so I don't want to say the exact figure. But let's think of it this way. I crossed the Philippines for 5 months.
26: Mm-hmm.
27: I stayed in hotels.
26: Mm-hmm. yun pa lang. Oh.
27: Although I would say that I had a lot of sponsor hotels.
26: Mm-hmm.
27: When they knew na
26: parating po kayo,
27: na ganun yung ginagawa ko, mm-hmm. they cover my cost mm-hmm. of accommodation. Maraming ganun. So mm-hmm. I had a lot of friend hotels now and naghihintay silang bumalik ako doon.
26: Mm-hmm.
27: And marami akong naging sponsor hotel. Yung I stayed in the best hotels and I also stayed in the worst accommodation I had. Oh, kasi alanganin yung lugar. Ayaw ko nang bumalik sa syudad.
26: Mm-hmm.
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26: Mm-hmm.
27: Hindi ako bumalik doon.
26: Yeah.
27: So, I stayed in the best accommodation. Mm-hmm. I had challenging accommodation then. So, it's the best of

0: Philippines. Pero yun nga, to your question, marami po ang Pilipinas coming from the environmental perspective.
1: Mm-hmm.
0: And that's why I'd like to say that siguro sa mga kababayan natin, it's time for us to dispose of our waste properly. 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
0: 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We're so amazed, we enjoyed, mm-hmm. we took advantage of the beautiful scenery.
1: Mm-hmm.
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1: Mm-hmm.
0: Marami nang iniwan ng basura.
1: Right.
0: Okay? 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
0: Pinaka-visible talaga yung basura. Parang we're so amazed, you enjoyed, you took advantage of the scenery, pero ang ginawa mo, you left it
1: not the same
0: as you found it. Because ang tinuturo natin, leave the place, when you visit the place, leave it the way you found it.
1: Mm-hmm.
0: Kung dumating ka doon na malinis, iwan mo rin siya ng malinis. 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
0: 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And speaking of partial Philippines,
1: mm-hmm.
0: I'm trying to promote na whenever we go to places,
1: mm-hmm.
0: let's have that mindset na when we go places, we are a burden to that place.
1: Right.
0: Mm-hmm. And when we leave trash in some localities or mm-hmm. communities, and we leave our trash, we add burden to the local community
1: mm-hmm.
0: sa pag-iwan natin ng basura. For example, community A, merong 100 pirasong basura.
1: Mm-hmm.
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1: Mm-hmm.
0: Well, in fact, kung si Lito hindi pumunta doon, 100 lang yung basura. So, I'd like to advocate that whenever we visit place, bring your trash
1: with you.
0: Home. Mm-hmm. Don't leave it because you're actually adding burden to the local community by leaving your trash.
1: Mm-hmm.
0: Diba? 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
1: iuwi.
0: This is basically the behavior in the mountaineering community.
1: Mm-hmm.
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0: 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The same thing, when you go to a place,
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1: Mm-hmm. And yan po mm-hmm. ay bahagi rin ng sinusulong na responsible tourism.
0: Yes,
1: po?
0: That's part of responsible tourism. Mm-hmm. Just because you enjoyed and you paid for the tourism,
1: mm-hmm.
0: entitled ka na to trash, to damage.
1: Mm-hmm.
0: Responsible tourism meaning you visit the place and leave it the way you found it or right. even better
1: mm-hmm.
0: than you found it, mm-hmm. right?
1: Take
0: right.
1: Baguio for example, Sir Lito, di ba? 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
0: Yes.
1: When we can actually bring them with us sa ating uuwian, yes. di ba?
0: One example is bring your own water in a reusable water container.
1: Mm, right.
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0: Which
1: yes.
0: will translate to 3 pieces of trash. Di ba?
1: Yes.
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1: 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Mm-hmm.
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1: Mm.
0: Right?
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0: 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Na nandun yung awareness and the awareness is 50%.
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0: 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Mm-hmm. May awareness, tapos meron pa siyang application or execution.
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0: Which is very good. Actually, yung ganyang impact ang gusto kong makita, yung ganyang bagay.
1: Yeah.
0: Na parang may mindset na, may paraan naman.
1: 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At in a very fun way kasi yung iba talagang very personalized yung kanilang mga tumblers. 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
0: Yeah.
1: So, lagi po natin yung ilagay isama sa ating bagahe. 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Some other time, hopefully, sa labas ng studio.
0: Yeah, but that would be a good, good thing to do.
1: Right?
0: Let's go pasyal. Literal na pasyal.
1: Yo, sa labas
0: and we can demonstrate how to travel responsibly.
1: Exactly. Mm. Hopefully, sa mga susunod nating episodes, ang ating episode na with Sir Lito ay nasa labas na po ng ating studio. 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And at the same time, ay nagsisimula na rin ho sa journey nila sa pagpapractice ng Leave No Trace and Responsible Tourism.
0: Mm-hmm. One is in everything that we do, we create or generate impacts to the environment. And I like to encourage everyone to have that mindset to minimize, reduce these impacts.
1: Mm-hmm.
0: For example, yung bottled water. Buying bottled water is an impact to the environment because buying bottled water produces 3 pieces of trash. Yung bote, yung cap, saka yung label, which in fact, you can actually negate by bringing your own reusable water container. This is one way we can apply our environmental awareness through Leave No Trace. So, with planning, with preparation, we can minimize our impacts to the environment so that we can enjoy the outdoors responsibly. Okay? Towards responsible tourism. Okay? So, yun po. So, let's have that mindset that whenever, in whatever we do, let's bear in mind that we create impacts to the environment and the objective is to put that level of impacts to a minimum, not zero, because zero is impossible.
1: Mm-hmm.
0: There will always be an impact, but the objective is to reduce the impacts towards a better environment. And, minimizing impact to the environment allows us to enjoy the outdoors responsibly. Right? Yun lang po yung masasabi ko. Plus, in terms of if you'd like to challenge yourself and cross the Philippines, like what I did, I would like to see someone doing it. I would support somebody doing it to break my record. And but if you'd like to pursue that, I would say that number one, preparation. Don't venture out without any preparation. Preparations would include the physical, mental, emotional, even, and of course, the financial side of it. Preparation is key towards achieving your goal. All right.
1: Ayan, mga beshies, ang dami nating natutunan kay Sir Lito, ano, sa kanyang naging journey sa paglalakbay po sa buong Pilipinas. 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
0: Yes. And thank you very much also for inviting me this morning.
1: Thank you, Sir Lito. And again, mga beshies, nakasama po natin si Sir Lito de Viterbo. Isa po siyang Guinness World Record holder ng fastest crossing the Philippines on foot. 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
2: 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Are you ready to dive in? Pasyal Pinas! There's so much to explore. Tanawin, you will love more and more. Pasyal Pinas! 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

0: It closed on July 2026.
1: Oh, just recently.
0: Because the account was only opened October 2025 also.
1: Okay, so, but it would be interesting to know, you know, the bank transactions undertaken by the Calle 88 from 2024 and 2025. Because that was, at that, when it was opened, Vice President was already Vice President. And when it was closed, of course, 2026. So from 2024 to 2025 to 2026, it would be interesting to get the information as to the amounts that went in and out, considering that in the AMLA report, about 319 million pesos went in and for transactions from China. We don't know if that was through the peso account or if that was through the dollar account, of course, but we'd like to, that would be something that is worthy of looking into.
2: With the permission of Senator Judge.
3: Ito naman ni Senator Judge Raffy Tulfo na umaabot ng higit 40 million pesos ang kabo ang perang pumasok at lumabas sa peso account ng Cali 88 sa Security Bank noong 2024. 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
4: Halimbawa may nag-deposit sa account, peso account ng Cali 88, na say 5 million. Ano yung protocol ninyo?
0: 5 million ang umasok.
4: Example okay. Lang. Just an example. Anong mga hinihingi yung documents?
0: Yeah, in this case, we also look into some supporting documents to prove of that 5 million came from. Because important, because you know, we look at the source of funds coming in. So we actually also ask from the client any supporting documents.
4: Eh, paano kung wala yung client at tumawag yung manager niyo, tumawag yung vice president ng bangko, papasukin mo na yan. Kami nang bahala.
0: We don't do that. In fact, if there is any ambiguity on that, we always refer it to the compliance office to make the final judgment on that.
4: So meron yung isang department doon who will come up with the final judgment whether or not to accept the deposit?
0: Yes, to determine that and give the recommendation.
4: Wala ba kayong pulisya na sige tanggapin na muna yan and then later on saka natin to follow na lang yung mga documents needed?
0: No, man. We are very strict on the KYC and the compliance.
4: Very good, sir. Thank you.
3: Samantala, sa pagtatanong muli ni Senator Judge Kiko Pangilinan na pag-alamaan na may 8 aktibong peso accounts ang GenCorp sa Security Bank. 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

0: 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I-search lamang ang PBS Receiver. 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
3: 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Salamat for accommodating us today.
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3: So, well, from the name, no, likha, mga works na hobby, woven. So, it's mainly mga textiles, woven things it's mainly that kind of market fair. Ang beginnings niya, si President Emeritus namin, si Ms. Maribel Longpin, dati ano siya, pangulo ng Museum Foundation, the volunteer arm of the National Museum of the Philippines. 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
0: Mm-hmm. You've mentioned, ma'am, na this was created 16 years ago. And what's the difference naman ngayong 16th edition po ng Likhang Hobby Market Fair?
3: So every year we try to make it better, no? Number one, I think we will expand the hobby booth para mas maraming makakapagpadala. 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
0: Wow.
3: 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So nakakatuwa talaga. Every year, excited kami makita. So that's one, the Lourdes Montinola Pinya Weaving Competition. The other one is the Eloisa Hizon Gomez Abaka Weaving Competition. Ang abaka naman to, no? This is the 5th year. So ang nagsimula nito, si Dom Martin, the former fashion designer, Gang Gomez. 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So exciting talaga. 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I'm sorry, book launch ng Abaka Book ni Doctora Norma Resich.
0: Wow! 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And ma'am, of course, isa rin po sa inaabangan natin, yung mga theme dito sa Likhang Hobby. Ano naman po yung theme natin ngayong taon?
3: I'm sorry, may I add? I forgot two other things. So there's a Tela Serie, which is documentary films for free. Yeah? Anyone can go and watch. There'll be documentaries from Habi, from Toramelo and Muscat, and from Eyewitness.
0: Wow.
3: And may talk back pa with Howie Severino and Maris Umali on Saturday. So please come so you can experience that. Habi Talks, Celie will talk about that later, where we try to figure out what people would like to know about textiles, and we present lectures on that. And then, of course, food lagi. The Plaza is our caterer for this year with a very good ham sandwich. Okay, sorry, ma'am. So for your next question, why it's worth every trip? Is that correct?
0: Yes.
3: Di ba pag narinig natin handmade ay, baka mahal. 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
0: Ma'am, actually, I would like to ask you, sa mga naging panauhin po natin dito sa ating programa, related dito sa ating textile industry, bakit po kayang mahal suportahan? 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
3: It's really a labor of love, everything they do. If you just see how hard it is to make even an inch of tela, maintindihan nyo bakit. For earlier Likhang Hobby Fairs, we had people try to knot together pinya, thread. 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No? And that's just part of the process. So, I think it's really educating people, getting them to realize how hard it is really to make and how much of our culture is embedded in the fabric that we make. Each area will have their own, diba? Iba-iba kasi yung mga tanim, yung putik na lang doon, kaya iba yung kulay. 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Sa mga handmade na textiles.
0: Yes, very well said, ma'am. 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
3: Oh, we have, well, I don't think I should name one special, but we have new vendors na nakakatuwa talaga yung mga gawa nila, mga bags, mga accessories, mga tela, may mga cooperatives or groups na talagang they're really trying to help the weavers bring their products to market. So we're really trying to help them with that. Nakakatuwa talaga. And some of them are really young. So nakakatuwa. Naiintindihan natin ng mga younger generation. Bakit? No? Bakit siya ganun? And they're into it.
0: And ma'am, you also mentioned na aside of course sa mga booth natin na nagaganda ang mga booth dito sa market fair, may mga nabanggit nyo nga po napakaraming activities na dapat abangan. And isa na nga po dito yung hobby lectures. Ano po ito, ma'am?
3: So maybe Silly can discuss that for us because it's mainly a series of talks for 3 days. If I can give a summary, I'm sorry. So we were trying to figure out what people would like to know about textiles. So that ang lumabas parang entrepreneurship pa rin, how to keep your textiles safe, how to take care of them. And then the first was, I'm sorry, it skips my mind, but they are the answers to the questions that we think the people will be interested in. So there's a 200 peso charge for hobby talks, but with 150 for students. So it's really for younger people to get to understand why handmade are very own, why they're important.
0: Ayun. And a few questions na lamang po, Ma'am Elma. Dito po sa ating sa pagtataguyod, sa pagsusulong ng ating kultura sa pag-hobby, paano po nakakatulong ang Hobby Philippine Textile Council para sa ating kultura ng pag-hobby and also, of course, most importantly sa ating mga local artisans, sa ating mga weavers?
3: So aside from what I mentioned earlier, no, now we try to really get weavers and cooperatives from sa lahat ng sulok kung pwede ng Pilipinas at dalhin sila dito para makita sila ng market at ma-expose sila sa market both ways. We also have this Panganiban Weaving Center that we're very proud of. We started it like about a year ago.
0: Mm.
3: So, ang Panganiban Catanduanes, dati nag-export lang sila ng abaka, yung tanim, yung dahon. That's it. Ngayon, naisip, bakit natin hindi tulungan? So, with time and a lot of help from government agencies and the members of HABI na naturuan yung mga ladies na interesado doon mag-HABI from zero. 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So, now there's a cooperative in Panganiban, Catanduanes, where they can produce abaca cotton textiles from nothing, from zero.
0: Wow. 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
3: 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But thanks to our heads, they're very, very determined and they're very, very, always they want to help.
0: Mm-hmm. Ay, ma'am, sana no, mas lumago pa yung ganitong klaseng activities na ibinabahagi po ng HABI. And ma'am, can you invite everyone po dito sa pagpunta sa Likang HABI Market Fair?
3: So again, we'd like to invite everyone, please come, take a look. Take a look around. Marami ho kayong madidiskubre, matututunan, maraming tingin libre, walang bayad. Pwede ho like I said, the teleserya is free and the exhibits are free. You can go look around. You'll find wonderful, wonderful things. This is from October 9 to 11. That's a Friday to Sunday. At Space at Juan Ayala. That's the top floor of Juan Ayala from 10 a.m. to 9 p.m. So please, please come. Support our local weavers and you will see a lot of things and you will be astounded by what we are capable of doing.
0: Ayun, maraming salamat, Ma'am Elma. And of course, kasama naman din po natin ngayon si Ma'am Cecilia Martinez Miranda, ang co-founder and CEO ng Isla Tech. Magandang hapon po, Ma'am. Kumusta po kayo?
4: Okay naman po. Hi, Miss Mary Rose.
0: And Ma'am, you were also one of the featured speakers po natin dito sa HABI Lectures. Bakit po ba mahalaga na mapag-usapan natin? Actually, every year, mostly, may mga lectures po talaga tayong sinishare regarding sa kahalagan ng pag-preserve natin ng kultura ng pag-HABI. But bakit po kaya ito mahalaga?
4: Opo, may maraming reasons po, but also yung pinaka-importante, I think, is if we think about ano talaga yung mga basic needs natin, right? It's food, water, shelter, nandyan din yung clothing, nandyan yung textile, right? So parang basic need talaga siya. And then when you think about textile, may mga hand-woven, but then yung mga industrial-woven, but parang textile talaga is a basic need, kailangan ng lahat ng tao. So I think even just starting there po, we can see parang wala kaming society, wala kaming gagawin kung wala kaming clothing. It keeps us safe, it keeps us warm, yan yung parang identity din namin, right? So parang foundational talaga yung textile.
0: Very well said, ma'am. And ma'am, can you tell us about Isla Tech?
4: Yeah, sure po. So, Isla Tech po is a tropical materials company. Actually, one of the reasons po we started was because of sa pag-HABI. One of my co-founders, si Kylie Misa, she's actually a member of HABI before. She's working with the weavers and yung isang malaking problema po nila in their business was saan sila magsusource ng sinulid. Right, so parang yung sinulid na galing sa hibla dito sa Pilipinas, so yung Philippine cotton, madami tayong mga hibla dito galing sa pineapple, sa abaca, right, madaming opportunity, but yung infrastructure po para sa gumagawa ng sinulid or yung mga industrial textiles, parang nawawala na po siya. So that was the inspiration po behind Isla Tech, na asking din yung question po na tinanong mo kanina, bakit ang mahal ng mga local products? One of the challenge din po is hindi lang yung labor, yung culture, yung skill, but also yung materials, Right? 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
0: Mm-hmm.
4: Yeah, parang ganun.
0: Thank you for answering that, ma'am. Alam niyo, actually, ma'am, itatanong ko rin ko sa inyo yan. Kasi, or siguro sa lahat din po ng mga kapanayam ko dito sa ating programa in related sa ating textile industry. Ang ganda po kasi mapakinggan yung sagot at maganda rin pong malaman yung different vision natin. How do we tell the people, how do we tell everyone na bakit dapat suportahan ang lokal na produkto and in terms of weaving. And ma'am, dito nga po sa Likhang Hobby Market Fair, since we're promoting, of course, until now, itong kahalagahan ng kultura natin ng pagkahabi, how relevant pa rin po ba itong ating kultura ng pagkahabi even though we're in the modern generation na ngayon na napakadami pong different kinds of textile or different kinds of clothes na ang sinusuot natin ngayon?
4: Yeah, I think similar to what Ms. Alma was saying earlier, yung textile natin po, parang keepers din ng culture, keepers ng memory, parang also yung skills namin, right? Like in terms of design, how we think about ourselves, yung mga kultura natin, even yung mga materials sa surroundings po namin, right? So I think on one level, it's really parang living history talaga yung mga crafts po namin. And so important po na parang treat din natin po sila as sacred, right? Because parang galing yan sa, you know, yung ancestors po namin, sa lupa namin. Mm. Parang yung design na yan, you know, it didn't come from nowhere.
0: Mm.
4: So I think that's one of the things also na we think about parang yung history namin, dapat din ma-inform siya yung future namin. So I think textiles also they're one of the bridges po for that. So
0: Sa inyong palagay, ma'am, how we can convince or promote using yung mga handicrafts woven by our local weavers sa ating mga younger generations?
4: Well, even me now, yung sinusuot ko, binakol na t-shirt, right?
0: Wow.
4: So, opo. So, handwoven din po siya. At least para sa akin po, when you think about, parang yung idea na what you value shows your values, right? So, parang where we put our money, where we put our time din, parang it shows din kung ano yung hinahalaga namin. And for me, sa textile, it's like, okay, I'm choosing yung work ng, like, work of human hands, right? May tao sa likod nito, may magsasaka sa likod nito, right? Parang we're thinking about, and yan din yung I forgot to mention earlier, yung importance din po ng textile, parang galing po siya sa farm, right? Sa mga farm, tapos may craftsmanship, may industrial, when you think about it, yung industrial supply chain, like yung spinning, yung fiber treatment. Before, I think sa 80s and 90s, yung textile industry ng Pilipinas, parang $3 billion na export. So that's 3 times 60, like 180 billion pesos yung size ng ating textile garment industry before, right? So ang laki nun. That's a lot of jobs, that's a lot of opportunities then for people, right? So I think that's also why we think about it, because parang imagine sa isang choice of what to wear, parang okay, sino-sino yung sinusuportahan ko in this choice.
0: Mm-hmm.
4: Yeah.
0: And based on that, ma'am, na Miss Elma mentioned also na maganda rin na maunawaan po natin yung story behind dun sa mga handicrafts na makikita natin, of course, yung nandito na yung mga ating mga indigenous communities. 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
4: Well, I think po yung hanga handicrafts po is really also parang response sila sa environment, right? Parang it doesn't come from nothing.
0: Mm.
4: Right? We created that because there was a reason na bakit ginawa natin yung produkto na yan. And I think also there's that, right? Like what are we trying to say with the materials, with the products? What problems also are we trying to solve? And when we think about to our indigenous communities, they're also the ones that are living like closest to the land, right? Like closest to our history then. So we have so much to learn also from them, right? Because also I think sa punto na to, we're living in a very globalized world. We're trying to ask, okay, ano talaga yung Pinoy? Right?
0: Yes.
4: Ano ang totoong Pinoy? So then we go back also to figure out, okay, I know what are the stories, you know, what are the stories from our ancestors? Who are the people na they never forgot? Right, or we never got confused because of colonization or, you know, all of these things. So I think, yan din, there's a lot of knowledge there din for us.
0: Mm-hmm. Kapag nalaman din natin yung kanilang history and stories, ma'am, doon din natin nakikita yung mga challenges na kanilang kinaharap and how they try to fought it, right, na mas mapalago pa itong ating textile industry. Pero sa inyo pong palagay, ma'am, ano po kaya yung ilan sa mga challenges ngayon sa paghubog natin and of course sa pagsusulong natin ng kultura natin sa paghahabi?
4: Well, I think for us, one of the biggest ones is obviously the materials, right? Because I think pinya and abaca are one of the few where we have this tradition of parang from plant hanggang sinulid, hanggang hinahabi, parang kompleto pa yung supply chain. But for the bulk of weavers, it's also where are we getting our yarns? And do we have a local spinning industry that can spin our local fibers? So that's one of the problems also. So nawawala yung local textile industry. I think there's also the challenge of parang, like Tita Alma said, it's hard, right, to weave. Ang hirap. And also the passing on of the skills. Do we have a next generation that wants to learn these skills, right? And also, are we supporting them so viable yung weaving na, you know, magiging, we're saying it's such an important craft to preserve, but then also, are we making it possible for young weavers to survive, right? So that's another big one, which is like, if we say this is important, how do we support it talaga?
0: Yes,
4: na, opo.
0: Very well said, ma'am. And ma'am, we've mentioned before na kayo po ay one of the speakers para sa ating Hubby Lectures. Ano po yung mga dapat nating naming abangan dito po sa inyong Hubby Lectures?
4: I think for us po, we're on the first day and we're talking more about materials. With Mike Claparols, and I think who's there's one more speaker. But it's really talking about yung mga materials po, and then I think more yung technical aspects ng textiles, weaving, saan galing yung mga materials, and then thinking again parang saan galing yung hibla, ano yung kailangan gawin from hibla. Or like from example plant hanggang finished textile, ano yung mga processes dyan na kailangan gawin. So I think that's for us. And then I think Tita Alma, the other 2 days.
3: Yes, can I?
0: Yes, yeah. Ma'am. Go ahead, yeah. Ma'am Elma.
3: If I can. So the first day is the importance and relevance of textiles, and Philly will be part of that, along with Mike and Mike Claparols of Creative Definitions, and Mitzi Reyes, who is former dean of the UP College of Fine Arts. For the second day, we have preserving and curating a textile collection, and we have 4 speakers from different fields for that. And for the last day, it's how to be an entrepreneur. We have 3 speakers, also from different fields, one from marketing, one a younger entrepreneur, and one a very established entrepreneur.
0: Yun, exciting. And sana po mas marami po tayong mahikayat ano, na visitors. Madagdagan po yung bilang na makabisita dito sa Likang Hobby Market Fair. 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And kay Mama Cecilia, Mama, can you invite everyone to visit Likang Hobby Market Fair this weekend?
4: Yeah, sure. Everyone, I hope you can come join us at the Likang Hobby Fair this weekend. There are over 80 participating weaving communities and businesses. There's a talk series. There's a documentary series where you can watch films, and we hope you can spend the weekend with us, October 9 to 11.
0: Ayun, maraming salamat po kay na Miss Elma Lagunya and Miss Cecilia Martinez Miranda sa inyong pong oras at panahon na inilaan sa amin. 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Pupunta po tayo dyan at we would like to support, of course, ang mga gawang Pinoy in terms of our textile industry. Muli po, maraming salamat sa inyong pong oras at panahon. Mag-ingat po kayo and mabuhay po kayo.
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1: 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We know you're always on the go. On the go. Pero ang mahuli sa balita is always a big no-no. Kaya Radyo Pilipinas is here to keep you updated. 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Bookmark our website.